The preceding original composition was inspired by and written in tribute to Jimi Hendrix and Stevie Ray Vaughan. This demo, as well as other original and cover songs, can be found at the website sampleaccurate.com.

Welcome to the 420 Report here on RadioAlchemyKONA.com. I'm DJ Frank X, and tonight we're going to do a real 420 report on an amazing woman from over on Maui who I met for the first time fairly recently back in February at a certain party that she attended, and she got a article written about her work with her efforts to free cannabis prisoners. This is published on May 4th, 2026. It's called Legal Weed, Unequal Justice, Mary Bailey's Fight to Free Cannabis Prisoners. The Last Prisoner Project, co-founder and 2025 Dope Award winner's fight for freedom. And the article states, Mary Bailey stays in motion. The event organizer, activist, managing director of Last Prisoner Project runs a relentless schedule from picking up newly released cannabis prisoners to supporting cannabis advocacy efforts across the country. Bailey is constantly on the go, and that's exactly where she wants to be. Bailey has spent much of her life bringing people together around a greater purpose. A former concert promoter and community organizer, she's always focused on creating spaces where people can gather and build something meaningful. She says, I'm a humanitarian at heart. Kindness feels like the right thing to do, and helping others comes naturally to me. We all need support at different points in our lives. A yoga and reggae fanatic, Bailey developed a deep connection to cannabis early on. Growing up in Florida during the height of Prohibition, Bailey became immediately fascinated by the intersection of music and weed culture upon her first introduction. In her 20s, that passion led Bailey to Hawaii and eventually inspired the launch of the Maui Cannabis Conference. By that point, she was already producing events through her company, Alpha Agency, including the Maui Yoga Festival and community block parties for the County of Maui Office of Economic Development. Stepping into the conference space felt like a natural next move. The goal was to create a space where local entrepreneurs could learn directly from leaders in the industry and build something meaningful of their own, she explained. That momentum put Bailey on a path that would ultimately change her life and the lives of countless others. The birth of Last Prisoner Project. After hosting the second Maui Cannabis Conference, a social media video about a cannabis prisoner stopped Bailey in her tracks. She says, it hit me like a ton of bricks. I realized it could have been me. I could have been the one locked up. I could have been separated from my daughter. Bailey's friend, Maui-based activist Jeremy Jarvis, encouraged her to take action. Searching for a way in, she reached out to Andrew D'Angelo, who was already thinking along the same lines. She told Bailey he had been discussing the launch of a nonprofit dedicated to helping cannabis prisoners. Bailey traveled to SXSW in 2019 to meet with D'Angelo, his brother Steve, and Dean Reyes, manager of the reggae band Revolution. That meeting became the spark for the Last Prisoner Project, LPP. The group later sought guidance from Norm Reamer of the National Association of Criminal Defense Lawyers, with Harvard Law graduate Sarah Gersten stepping in as executive director. The newly minted team had a clear mission: support people serving time for nonviolent cannabis offenses.
help secure their release, and ensure a smooth return to society. The nonprofit began by building legal and reentry programs that connect prisoners with the resources they need to win their freedom and thrive once they're home. LPP quickly gained traction, earning support from industry leaders and cannabis-friendly celebrities. The greatest reward of all. Asked about defining moments in her advocacy work, Bailey points to the people whose lives LPP has helped change. One that stands out is the phone call with Michael Thompson, where he learned he had been granted an executive commutation from Michigan Governor Gretchen Whitmer. He had spent 25 years in prison, serving a 40 to 60 year sentence, and had nearly lost hope of ever being reunited with his family, Bailey said. Bailey also points to her connection with Stephanie Shepherd, who served 9 years for cannabis-related charges. Shepherd was eventually hired by LPP and worked her way up to acting executive director, a role she currently holds. Yet one of the biggest moments was seeing Richard DeLucy walk out of a Florida prison. Once the longest-serving nonviolent cannabis prisoner, DeLucy was eventually released, thanks in part to the pro bono legal services he received through LPP. I will never forget standing alongside the DeLucy family and Richard's legal team, Mariah Daly, Elizabeth Buchanan, and Chiara Juster, watching Richard walk out of the prison gates after serving 32 years of a 98-year sentence from one of the earliest RICO cases. One of my favorite moments that day was when Richard looked at us and said, "I've got the most lit legal team ever." It's these moments and countless others that led to Bailey being named the first recipient of the 2025 Dope Award. The announcement, part of High Times' relaunch of Dope Magazine, caught Bailey off guard. She said she was deeply honored by the recognition, but was quick to downplay it. "Awards are nice," she insisted, "but feeling someone who has spent years locked in a cell, separated from their family, is the only reward that really matters." The war on drugs isn't over. While Bailey and LPP have achieved many wins over the years, the work is far from over. She urged everyone in the cannabis space to take action, arguing that anyone benefiting from legalization has a responsibility to help those left behind. "I feel strongly that anybody who has been in prison for cannabis or is currently incarcerated for cannabis is a true pioneer of the industry," Bailey expressed. "It means that all of us in the legal industry should feel a moral obligation to join the mission to fight for their freedom." Bailey is clear that anyone can be an advocate, whether that means signing petitions or writing letters to people still behind bars. She urges readers to visit LPP's Take Action page to find ways to get involved. "The work won't be finished until families torn apart by the war on drugs are brought back together." Bailey leaves no room for complacency. "It will take all of us working together to achieve our mission of freeing every last cannabis prisoner." And that's an absolutely wonderful story of someone who took it up at a grassroots level and was able to successfully commute sentences of prisoners wrongly, maliciously incarcerated for a weed. It's unbelievable how far this has come in our history, and the fact that people's lives were ruined by it, not by the drug, but by the legal proceedings around it, many of which are founded on for-profit institutions such as
the correctional institutions that are run for profit. Legal teams, lawyers make tons of money off of them. And yeah, I don't have the figures in front of me, but it is astronomical. And it is one of the main reasons that weed in many states still remains illegal. The opposition force that has taken up the proceedings over the last 8 to 10 years has been really, really substantial and very successful, albeit its main impetus seems to be the profitability of dispensary money and legal sales of marijuana. Just recently, however, we have seen legislation in Texas actually stepped up. And I won't go into that right here. I may save that for a separate report. But I just wanted to put this out there as both a thank you to Mary Bailey and also for all the people that are standing up for this project. If you wish to take action for the Last Prisoner Project, please go to www.lastprisonerproject.org/take-action. You'll see various campaigns and letter writing programs and petitions on that website, along with several prisoners whose lives have been destroyed by this problem. Aloha, take care. This is DJ Frank X for the 420 Report, Radio Alchemy, KONA.com. Aloha.

0: mind. 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
0: I'm sure that I felt healthier. 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

dangerous road in the world, for it is a journey beyond death, beyond the basic God standard of fear and danger. It is the most heavily guarded road in the world, for it gives access to the gift that supersedes all other gifts, immortality.

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0: this is Lopaka Roots on Kona 100.5 LPFM, the voice of Kona. All right.
1: Thank you.
0: Yep, of course.

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1: One more time, make some noise for Tea Kettle, ladies and gentlemen. Y'all ever heard anyone play banjo dubstep before? Tell me. Banjo beats. Y'all make some noise for Dobere and Corey Reznor as well, getting it warmed up for y'all tonight. And make some noise for Kyle and Ed on the sound, making it sound good for y'all. Make some noise for our host, Edward. Thank you so much for having us out to your beautiful home. It's beautiful to be here. You know, together we go by Vibe Street, and we're just honored to be here celebrating life with y'all. Happy summer solstice. Happy Father's Day. Happy life to everybody. This is a beautiful, magical place. All right. Hey, Kyle, we ready? All right. All right, listen. There's a miracle above. It's the miracle of love. You can get into the club if you look into it enough. Am I spiritual enough? Should I really give a fuck if you can meditate for 10 hours straight? I transform, integrate, and propagate. Now turn the page of the story. Hear my warning, the truth come out. It's gonna get a little gory, so promise me you won't worry. Cause we all gonna live to see a brighter day till the fear and the pain all melts away. No more slavery of the mind. No more slavery of any kind built on bravery and kindness. You seeing me in my blindness and guiding me while I'm guiding you till we all arrive at a higher truth. See, this one idea is what gets me through. Each day with a smile on my face, with undying faith in my whole damn race. Yeah, I sit back and pray for a little bit of grace. Now I'm really just a monkey flying through space. These fruits of life, now that's the taste of victory. Let's cut to the chase, y'all with me to write the next chapter of our history. Do you trust in me? Because that's all I need to trust in the plan and heed the call. Where we go one, we go all. Gotta break free so we can break the mold. One day they'll find that text, and when the scroll unfold, they'll read the story of the humans. It's the greatest story ever told.

I got mad friends with Benz and Dino's by the Raiders. Two fucking Raiders. Jump in the Rover and come over, tell your friends I'm in the GM3. I got the body by the tree. I got the body by the tree.

Yo, yo, Big Island, Hawaii, how are y'all feeling tonight at Edward's house? Thank you, thank you, thank you. Yo, this next one I started the last time I was in Hawaii in 2019, and it's an honor to be able to play it for y'all here tonight. It features a friend of mine, Tyler Ray, who was at this very party. I met him here in 2019. And you might recognize it.

Yo, yo, yo, Hawaii, thank y'all so much for spending your evening with us. It means the world. It's been a long time since we've had a chance to play music, and we got the whole band up in here tonight. Yo, shout out to T Kettle, shout out to Corey Reznor, shout out to Doba Ray, shout out to Pure Energy, shout out to AMO Music. The whole band's on this next track. We've never played this one live, so thank y'all for being our first audience. It's called Magnet for the Treasure.

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0: Hey, thank you guys so much. I'm Brother Lopak Roots. It's a privilege to come back home. Big shout out to my man Drew Daniels for helping make this happen. One of my really good friends from way back when, and to celebrate my 41st with him and all of you here at the Booch Bar. Super stoked. As you guys can see, I got my little mini-me up here, and he is, you know, it's getting late, so it's the witching hour, so he's having a little bit of a hard time, so I had to remind him to give thanks for all the beautiful things in life, for friends, for family, for being able to hang out with the papas on stage, just grateful for every opportunity that we have. So he's going to hang out up here. He also might do a couple songs with me when I don't have to play guitar, because he likes to sing along with me when he can. And we're just going to have a good time. We appreciate you guys. Thank you for your donations. Thank you for supporting me as a touring artist. Big shout out to my man Kyle Strings, too, for backing Drew today. It was amazing. Imani is always super talented and awesome. Brother Jared, namaste, playing percussion as well. What an awesome group of people. And what a great spot. I think this is going to be the spot in Hilo. What do you guys think? You guys think this is it? I think it is. It just has that really cool vibe, and everybody's really awesome and nice, and there's a lot of conscious artists that are coming through here. So, yeah, I really enjoy being able to play for everybody. And Hope Medford in the house as well, a good friend of mine that I get to play with her sometimes when she comes out to the mainland. So this next song I'm going to play for you guys is an original. This one's called The Ocean. I'm going to loop this one live for you all. Yes, my boy. I love you, too. Sit over here for a second. Well, well, easy. What about if we did a different one? You want to sing a different one?
1: Yeah.
0: All right. All right, let me see which one Koa can sing with me here. You're gonna have to stand up. All right, here we go. One, two.

0: Shout out to my man Cole Roots with the backup vocals on that one. Good job, buddy. All right, so Papa's is going to pick up his guitar, so I got to set you back over here on the side for a second, but we will play another one. Tis the witching hour, so he wants to be up here the whole time, but you can't be in Papa's lap the whole time.
1: Here, let me eat your brownie for a second.
2: No, I want to sleep.
1: Come and sit.
0: You have to be calm. Papa's gonna play the ocean, okay? Do you need a drink?
3: Oh, yes.
0: Look, Auntie Imani has a cool toy.
3: It's a little dragon. I told your dad that it's a vape pen, but you don't know that. So if you press the button, it just lights up. It's just a little toy.
0: Thank you, brother. For some reason, I have no signal. Let me see. All right, there we go. Hey, thank you guys for your patience. Hey, appreciate you all. Nobody told me that fatherhood was gonna be such a gangster thing.

0: Hey, thanks, guys. There's some music there for you guys. That one is called The Ocean. He wants to play the three L's with me. The only catch is I don't know if I can actually play the guitar and hold on to him. So let me figure this out. I might just put him over on one of these microphones for a second, and maybe I can have Jared turn it down just a pinch. Okay.
1: Stay right over here. 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

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touch it, touch it, touch it, touch it, touch it, touch it, touch it, touch it, touch it, touch it, touch it, touch it, touch it, touch it, tou

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And good evening, Kona. And yeah, welcome to 50 Years Too Fast Forward. And tonight we have a kind of a special show. I'm, you know, kind of doing a victory lap here after Saturday night's show at the newly refurbished Who Will Lie Theater at Privateer's Cove in downtown Kona. It was like the first major concert at the

0: that venue, and it was beautiful, absolutely beautiful. We did two shows at 7 o'clock and 9 o'clock. First show was sold out, second show well attended, and, you know, in all honesty, I would say that the second show was slightly better because, yeah, I had a chance to run through it once, for crying out loud, and kind of get the timings down on everything.
1: What was the name of the show?
0: All That Is Now, which was basically a Pink Floyd tribute to Dark Side of the Moon. In fact, it was.
1: Pink Floyd.
0: It was fab. And, you know, I want to take you through a little bit of the process in terms of putting it together, because I preach on this show a lot about stepping outside of your comfort zone a little bit. And it's important because, you know, that's how we kind of learn things. And it was quite a learning process for me to go through this. I guess I was the chosen one because, you know, I work with a lot of audio clips and that sort of thing. And I know that album inside and out. So, you know, that helped a lot. But I, you know, it's kind of a creative process for me to translate that album into some Hawaiiana. The relevancy of the subject matter, which I found translated beautifully because of kind of the stuff that we're going through today. They were going through back in the early 70s, much like the Dakota Pipeline, for instance, which I included many clips from, you know, that were out over the internet and kind of spliced them together. That was the most challenging piece of all because it included 25 sequences that I had to, you know, there was as few as 6 seconds, and, you know, maybe there were 10 or more seconds. But going back and forth between all of those just to get the right sequence, I guess you would call it, it was challenging. And, you know, it's one of those things where you just have to be on it, and it requires a lot of focus and that sort of thing. So, anyway, I'll go into it more as we proceed with the show. I want to get started here tonight. We also have a special thing going on tonight, and I just wanted to call attention to it. One of my favorite, yes, he is my favorite island DJ, Kahi Kina, is doing his very first show directly opposite my show tonight, which I consider that an honor to be on opposite the pirate. And I would have no problem with you tuning into his show if you happen to be tuning into mine. But in any case, congratulations, Tommy Ching, Kahi Kina, the Polynesian pirate. Welcome back to the airwaves. I'm not going to tell you what station it is on, though. You're going to have to find that out for yourselves. How's that? This is Gang of Four from 1981. The album is Solid Gold. This is The Republic. Enjoy.

one thing with the Polynesian pirate, though, he has to be unleashed. Not that he isn't a good DJ if he's on the leash, but when he's not on the leash, he's the best. And, you know, any station would be foolish to put him in a box, so to speak, with his musical knowledge and ability to tap into the feel of, you know, where we're at right now and that sort of thing. And I look forward to hearing him back on the airwaves once again. Yes. But for now, we are unleashed in the 1980s. Specifically, 1981 was where we're picking it up from tonight on 50 Years Too Fast Forward. Pete Shelley, I got to see after he split off from the Buzzcocks and started to do some solo work in the early 80s. In fact, played a few Buzzcocks songs when I seen him. This is Guess I Must Have Been in Love with Myself. Pete Shelley.

longest running punk acts fell on the scene in 1982, even before they put out their first album. Sonic Youth put out an EP to start their long storied history of music that ranged from 1983 up to 2009 was their last album. But they did put out an EP, and the name of the song is She Is Not Alone.

So yeah, getting back to that, All That Is Now show, Dan did an absolutely fabulous job. I tell you what, he is one of the stalwarts in our community, hands down. I love what he's been doing, what he's done with Leche de Tigre. Now he's got an ambitious project pointing towards October. It's going to be a tribute to Woodstock, and it's going to be called Shaka Stock coming up. And, you know, I've seen him do the entire album of Nirvana Unplugged down at the Sunset Sessions. He's done that project. He's, you know, Leche de Tigre now has been, what, 4 or 5 years in the making. But the band that he put together for All That Is Now, exceptional performers, every single one of them. The three girls that did the backing vocals, especially for Great Gig in the Sky, that was definitely one of the highlights of the evening. And I'll tell you what, I really enjoyed doing the visuals for this project, not only because it's a very psychedelic album, but also the story that it tells. And it can be interpreted in any number of ways. I had my own takes on each song, and I tried to kind of translate it to a Hawaiiana feel. For instance, the crazy man talking in the background, there's this classic image, or several images out on the internet, of this face that's created out of hot molten lava. And so I use that in every sequence where his voice came into the picture. So that was kind of a theme throughout the night. The other theme was the lava itself, Pele. And towards the end, I guess if there was any one area that was a little bit a political hotbed, if you will, would be the us and them, which is exactly what that is. It's talking about two sides to every story, people that are up against each other for whatever reasons. In this particular case, I was kind of portraying what is a police action. And what is a police action? Does that mean a badge and a gun and a uniform? Or people who are actually protecting the planet, protecting the resources of the planet, versus protecting somebody's multi-million dollar oil pipeline that's potentially going to destroy that water? And, you know, who knows which is which and who is who? Black and blue. You know, what is it for us to say which side is correct? And I know for myself what is correct. The correct is, you know, making sure people are protected, not corporate assets. None of that stuff really matters in the end. If we don't have a planet to make things happen on, it ain't happening, period. I don't care if you're Mr. Multi-millionaire, whatever, you know, you're going to fry and just like the rest, you know. You may have insulations to protect you, perhaps, but, and I'm sure there's no multi-billionaires listening in right now. NSA might be, but, you know, they don't count. This is The Cure, Siamese Twins, from 1982.

0: is like this.
1: Oh, yes. And then there was the laser lights. The laser light show was put on by none other than Greg Cech. And he did an absolutely fabulous job with those. He's got such a great collection of lights. I'll tell you what, if you need any lighting done at your events, he's the go-to guy for that. In coordination, though, with Off the Grid Productions, Mike Peel, and also John Beltak, who is I'm very close with here at home. And he helped pitch in with the overhead lighting, and thanks to all those supporting networks that contributed to the fabulous show that was All That Is Now. And hopefully, maybe there'll be more shows to come. I don't know. It seems to me like Dan's the kind of guy, he'll stay with something and nail it down, perfect it, and kind of move on to the next thing, but we'll see how that goes. I think if all the musicians probably lived in the same area, they would probably maybe perform it a couple more times, but still to be determined. Yes, it takes a village here in Kona. You know, I'm so happy to report that we have this venue now, and they'll be playing movies on a regular basis, but I could see us bringing in some, you know, not big names, but people that are perhaps out on the festival circuit that we would otherwise not have if we didn't have a venue like that. It's nice to be able to have maybe a dance area, perhaps, and that would be kind of lacking. But the sound quality was excellent. I really thought it was, because it's just a lot of cushiness all around, so it absorbed the sound nicely. Things like that. This is The Village from Power, Corruption, and Lies. This is New Order, 1983.

And in a lot of ways, I feel like this is that scene from The Commitments where the main character is interviewing himself. "Well, Mr. X, what was your main motivation for getting involved with this project?" "Well, Stanley, it's all about the art and the idea of putting forward a concept. Even though the concept is already kind of established, you get to embellish it in your own way." And that's kind of what Dark Side of the Moon was for me. Such a great album. To say that it's great doesn't quite do it. I couldn't imagine almost this, what it would have been like if Dark Side of the Moon was not in existence. I guess we wouldn't have known it. But I think it was the kind of album that had that huge impact on all of us and still does. And so to kind of like reshape that in my own conception, I guess, first of all, it was an honor to be able to do it. The first time that Dan approached me on it, it was one of those things, not much unlike when Randall first said that, "Hey, they're putting out applications to do a low power FM station. Should we do it?" I said, "Well, we have to do it. You know, it's not even a question of want to do it. What do we have to do to make this happen?" And so that was only like 2 days before the first rehearsal over at the Kahilu Theater. And, there was somebody who was actually doing the projection of the visuals, but he kind of brought me in to assist. And when we started the rehearsal, all of a sudden, so much of the visual things were coming at me from different directions. "Let's use this, let's use this, let's use this." We couldn't really, we didn't nail the second part down, which was actually extracting those videos off of YouTube or whatever that we were getting them from. And so that was a challenge, and we only had about less than 18 hours, 6 or 8 of which we were sleeping. Most of us, anyway. It was a bit of a rush job, but we did use a few pieces. I used a few of those pieces for the final cuts, mainly Any Color You Like, which is a very simple fractal but very psychedelic imagery that goes on and on in time. And also, not exactly the same, but the same concept for On the Run, which was this kind of space imagery that came off of a NASA website, which Tim Reha turned me on to from Seattle. He happened to call in coincidentally at the same time. That's another indication that, well, this is something that's meant to be. I actually have a mentor who's phoning me spontaneously, not even knowing that I was becoming involved in this project. And so we got to, kind of talk things through the next day or so. And I conferred with him a bit on this. So thank you, Tim Reha, for pointing me out how do you use OBS software, etc., etc. Now for some moon rocks. This is Talking Heads from Speaking in Tongues, 1984. 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

0: And it's cool because I see that there's various clips coming up on the internet that Dan's posting up periodically here from different parts of the show, and he just happened to post up from On the Run, which is a tremendous, you have to really be accurate with drumming to be able to pull that song off. I wanted to play it as the lead-in song coming in tonight, but I did not for some reason. But Dan says, I'll be buzzing from this gig for a while. Cheers to Kona Town for supporting our group and this project. Check out my man Chris Wilson holding down on all the On the Run hi-hat solo, where speed and accuracy meet sexiness. Yes, it was a beautiful, beautiful time. And you know, the one thing that I wish for Kona probably more than anything is kind of a cohesiveness in the community. I just, you know, I get really down on the fact that, maybe it was a necessary course of evolution. I used to be part of a baseball group that used to play down at old airports on Sundays, and it was a beautiful thing, bringing together many different people from many different factions, all kind of like, you know, becoming their own team, and each team had its own style, and it was a beautiful thing. And the county ripped that out from under us, and that was one of our biggest heartaches, I think. And the thing is, they're clueless about it. That's what really gets me more than anything, because they probably don't even know how that affected the community. I did write a letter to West Hawaii Today that got published, coincidentally, another alchemy moment before Radio Alchemy was running into the editor of West Hawaii Today down at my bar, and I told her the story, and she said, well, you know, write it up, type it up, bring it in. And sure enough, she printed it word for word. Didn't really do too much, I suppose. Maybe they passed it around at the mayor's office, but I doubt it. Nevertheless, I guess the silver cloud to that lining was the fact that so many of the people that were part of that group, some of them like myself, and Ronnie Velveeta, who was also at the show, incidentally. Ronnie went into doing radio the same week that we set up 100.5 KONA. And I thought that was a beautiful thing. And now, look, you know, we both got our own gigs going on here. Ronnie, congratulations on the birth of your new boy. Otis. I wonder, did he name him after Otis Redding? That's my question. I would guess yes, because Ronnie's such a fan of the blues that he went straight after Otis Redding. Congratulations to Ronnie Velveeta on the birth of his new son. Original Sin, this is In Excess. Boy, I'm talking a lot tonight, aren't I? I'm just excited. You'll have to forgive me. Nah, you don't have to if you don't want to. That's all right. Still gonna talk a lot, though.
1: You might know of the original sin. And you might know how to play with fire.

Yes, we're recounting more of the fun moments from All That Is Now, which is the tribute to Pink Floyd's Dark Side of the Moon. And I just happened to be trying to search out an article on David Gilmour, some of the quotes that he had from the about the album. But instead, I stumbled across something even better, which was an article from Rolling Stone, Pink Floyd's Dark Side of the Moon, 10 Things You Didn't Know. And I'm not going to do them all at once here, but I would like to at least mention a few of them. Dark Side of the Moon was the first Pink Floyd album to feature Roger Waters as its sole lyricist. Roger Waters had been contributing lyrics to Pink Floyd albums since 1968's A Saucer Full of Secrets. He also received co-writing credit on the instrumentals Power Talk and Interstellar Overdrive from the Piper at the Gates of Dawn, fabulous album, by the way, the band's 1967 debut. But Dark Side marked the first, though definitely not the last, time that the bassist took the lyrical reins for an entire Floyd LP. Along with adhering to a cohesive concept, Waters wanted Dark Side to feature lyrics that were more lucid and direct than anything the band had ever written before. And, you know, I recall one time actually having met Roger Waters in a dream, and it was a very, very lucid dream. So maybe we finally made that connection. I don't know. One way or another, now this album I feel like has really become a part of my soul, so to speak, if it wasn't already. In any case, we're going to go back to the show here and bring up David Gilmour's solo album. This is from 1985. Name of the album is called About Face. It's actually 1984. Love on the Air.

But when British heavy blues rockers Medicine Head released an album of the same name in 1972, it caused the Floyd to rechristen their project as Eclipse. Says David Gilmour in an interview with Sounds Magazine, "We weren't annoyed at Medicine Head. We were annoyed because we had already thought of the title before the Medicine Head album came out. But when the Medicine Head album stiffed and quickly sank into obscurity, Pink Floyd felt free to revert back to their album's original title." Well, good thing for that. You know, what would have happened if the Medicine Head album had taken off, I wonder? I guess they would have called it Eclipse, which wouldn't have been horrible because, you know, I used the Eclipse in a visual twice during that performance, right at the very end and leading into Eclipse after Brain Damage. And like I said, it was an extremely fun project to work out. In case you weren't at the show, if there is another one, be sure to make it number one. If you weren't and want to see snippets, well, join several of the Facebook channels because they're posting them up now. And I know I have the second show recorded from all the way in the back at where I was doing the visuals. There was a nice tripod that I picked up on, and my phone fit in there perfectly, so, you know, I didn't have to stand there jiggling with my phone. It did, however, run out after half an hour, and I kind of caught it, but not exactly perfect, so there is maybe 10 or 15 minutes missing. And I hope to catch up with those at some point in the near future. Back onto our show here. We're in the middle of the 1980s now. In 1985, Killing Joke put out this song called 80s.

gosh. And I thought typically this period from 7 to 9 is the fastest 2 hours of my week. Well, we've already gone through 1 hour of it already. I cannot believe it is 8 o'clock already. And yeah, we are in the middle of the 80s, though. That's good news. But I guess if we're going to make it through to the 90s, you know, oh, hell. I'm just going to keep talking about this show because, you know, it's fascinating to find out more things you did not know about Dark Side of the Moon. And here's yet a third one, and this is true for me. I did not know this. Floyd fans were first treated to Dark Side of the Moon in concert more than a year before the album was actually released. Though the lush textures and spacious arrangements of Dark Side of the Moon make it sound like a purely studio project, the band actually aired out all of the songs in concert in the exact same sequence that they would appear on the album. More than a year before the album's official release, the band premiered Dark Side of the Moon, a piece for Assorted Lunatics, as it was provisionally known at the time, at the Brighton Dome on January 20th, 1972. And though it was inadvertently cut short that night by what Waters called severe mechanical and electric horror, the band went on to perform the song cycle in its entirety during the rest of the 1972 live dates, further refining the songs and the transition between them as they went. The band would eventually record all 10 of the album's songs onto the same reel of 16-track master tape at Abbey Road, an unusual approach that nonetheless paid considerable artistic dividends. No doubt about that. Boy, would I give anything to have those original tapes, though, at the live show. Yeah, that would be sweet. REM from Fables of the Reconstruction. This is Maps and Legends from 1985.

And so I did talk a little bit about the song On the Run a short time ago. And in that particular song, I used the lava transition, I guess you would call it. I tried to kind of like build up a little bit of an analogy, something that would make it a little bit Hawaiiana, because we've gone through the gamut. 1 year ago, this island was freaking out, man. It was completely changing face and going through whatever shift it had to go through. And, you know, we came back the other side and, you know, we've created new land there over in Puna. But we caught some video of that flow and put it to On the Run. Now, the second part of that, I used kind of like a fractal video that looked like you were going inside lava, inside the cracks and crevices. And I did not get to use that for the first show that evening, because the song went by so fast that it ran out of time. I should say it ran into time, because time was the next song. But it ended too quickly for me to use that sequence. But in the second show, I was able to kind of splice the two and kind of, you know, break it in half in between the song. But in any case, here's point number four, and once again, they stumped me on this one. The original live arrangement of On the Run bore little resemblance to the electronic freakout on the record. Of all the Dark Side songs played live by the band in 1972, On the Run was the one that was most radically transformed in the studio. Originally known as the travel sequence, the instrumental was originally a guitar-driven jam, but it received a massive electronic makeover in the studio thanks to a portable modular analog synthesizer known as the EMS Synthi AKS. The synth, which featured a built-in keyboard and sequencer, contained in a suitcase, appropriately ironic since the piece was originally inspired by Wright's Fear of Flying, was also used on the album's Any Color You Like. There were endless interesting possibilities for that little device, Gilmore told Rolling Stone. We'd always considered ourselves as being a bit of electronic. I always had an obsession with finding sounds that would turn something into 3D. Oh man, that is so sweet, because I was just talking about the fractal images, and you know, yes, it is like 3D imagery, and to be able to put that up on stage to resemble that, I think that's a beautiful thing. Here comes Come Here My Love. This is from This Mortal Coil from 1986.

Yes, and we're coming up with some interesting tidbits here about the Pink Floyd Dark Side of the Moon album, which was just performed by All That Is Now this last Saturday at the newly renovated Hualalai Theater at Privateer's Cove in downtown Kona. And this is an interesting one. Money was actually influenced by Booker T and the MGs. You'll remember them from the song Time Is Tight. I don't know whether you ever heard that one. It's actually in my 1969 playlist, which is newly born also, by the way. Pink Floyd's top 20 hit in the U.S. It reached number 13 on the Billboard Hot 100 in July 1973. Money is Dark Side's most aggressively rocking track, with its tricky 7/4 time signature, except for during the guitar solo segment when the song switches to 4/4. Weather's indelible bass riff, Gilmour's wailing guitar lead, a squalling solo from saxophonist Dick Parry, and a distinctive sound collage loop made up of ringing cash registers and rattling coins. The recording all but obscures its roots in the Memphis R&B of Booker T and the MGs, but they're definitely in there, according to Gilmour. He says, getting specific about how and what influenced what is always difficult, he told Rolling Stone in 2003, but I was a big Booker T fan. I had the Green Onion album when I was a teenager, and in my previous band, we were going for 2 or 3 years, and we went through Beatles and Beach Boys onto all the Stax and soul stuff. We played Green Onions on stage. I'd done a fair bit of that stuff. It was something I thought we could incorporate into our sound without anyone spotting where the influence had come from. And to me, it worked. Nice white English architecture students getting funky and a bit of an old thought is a bit of an old thought and isn't as funky as All That. And, you know, it's always interesting to find out where the influences come from. And this next band actually is not even an 80s band. The Velvet Underground were born in early to mid-60s, I believe, and really started developing their popularity, what little they had at the time, 1967 to maybe 73, 72. But they influenced probably more bands than any other from its time. And it's just one of those things that it isn't always about how many people you reach. It's about how deeply you reach them. Yeah. Here's Hey Mr. Rain, version 1. Cool. From the Velvet Underground.

Yeah, beautiful. And you know, there's a whole story that goes into that too about the unreleased material from back in the I guess it was recorded in 68, that particular track, but it was unable to be used because the MGM executives decided to cut off a lot of the less popular groups, like maybe Frank Zappa and the Velvet Underground. Even those were probably the groups that were most influential in terms of other people listening and getting quite a kick off their music. In any case, yeah, we've been covering a lot of this fabulous article put out by Rolling Stone magazine on the Dark Side of the Moon album. And interestingly enough, it says Paul McCartney's contributions to the album were deleted, but the Beatles make a surprise appearance on the record. Something else I didn't know. In an attempt to further tie Dark Side songs together, Roger Waters came up with the idea of recording interviews with Abbey Road staffers. Remember, they recorded the album at Ro Abbey Road, along with the road crew members and anyone else working at the studio, asking them a series of questions about subjects ranging from the banal, favorite colors and foods, to the deeply serious, such as madness and death, and then threading some of the interview snippets into the final mix. And Paul McCartney, who was finishing the Wings' Red Roads Speedway album at Abbey Road, was actually among the interviewees, but Waters deemed his answers unusable. He was the only person who found it necessary to perform, which was useless, of course. Waters told Pink Floyd biographer John Harris, "I thought it was really interesting that he would do that. He was trying to be funny, which wasn't what we wanted at all." Even so, McCartney, or at least his music, still managed to make a brief appearance on the album. If you listen close to the end of Eclipse, which is the album's closing track, a passage from an orchestral version of the Beatles' Ticket to Ride can be heard. The song was apparently playing in the background at the studio while Abbey Road doorman Jerry O'Driscoll, who delivered the immortal lines, "There is no dark side of the moon, really. Matter of fact, it's all dark. The only thing that makes it look light is the sun," was being recorded. How fascinating. That's, you know, all this stuff I had no idea ever took place. And yes, we still have about two or three more to cover yet before the end of our show, which is, oh my goodness, we got about 35 minutes left. And this is Jesus Jones. I think we're out of sequence. We are out of sequence. We're supposed to have Jesus and Mary Chain in here. Oh well. Hold on. We're gonna cut over to the correct version. We don't want to get out of sequence ourselves here. So, Jesus and Mary Chain. Too much Jesus going on for the time being. Never have enough Jesus.

Sorry, there we got our Jesus is out of order, but we put them back in order. And yes, you are listening to Radio Alchemy, 50 years too fast forward. We're up to 1987. And yeah, we're talking a bit more about things you did not know about Dark Side of the Moon and Pink Floyd's great epic album. Well, number seven, Us and Them, was a reject from the Zabriskie Point soundtrack, which was a movie that was put out, and Pink Floyd did the backtrack for it. The second of two singles released from Dark Side, Money was the first, and a minor hit in the U.S. and Canada. Us and Them began life in 1969 as a lovely piano and bass instrumental called The Violent Sequence, which, as written by Wright and Waters, was submitted for inclusion in the soundtrack of Michelangelo Antonioni's counterculture drama Zabriskie Point, while the Italian director would eventually include three Pink Floyd recordings, Heartbeat, Pig Meat, Crumbling Land, and Come In Number 51, Your Time Is Up, on the soundtrack. He didn't feel that the violent sequence was appropriate for the film. In an interview for Classic Albums, the making of Dark Side of the Moon, Waters recalled Antonioni saying, "It's beautiful, but too sad. It makes me think of church." More than 2 years after it was initially rejected by Antonioni, the band revisited the demo and recast it as a movie meditation on war and poverty. Recast it as a moving meditation on war and poverty, which is intriguing because my interpretation of the song, as I portrayed it in the video, and I had 25 clips out of three different fairly recent scenes, the first being the DAPL incident, Dakota Access Pipeline. That was back in 2016, and there was a lot of visuals that came out of there showing guys with water guns, and you know, they're basically shooting these water guns at the folks that are the protectors of the water line, the pipeline. Not protectors of the pipeline, but protectors of the land that the pipeline was going through, is what I'm trying to say. The second was Occupy Wall Street, which I believe was probably before that time. And then the third was the Mauna Kea TPC. And I only used, I think, three shots from that. But it was a very difficult one to pull off because there were so many changes and so forth, and I don't have the video skills yet to just kind of like put them in and perfectly execute that. So I did them manually, and it was the one that was by far the most challenging and the one that had to be spot on. So there you go. And it was kind of like a little bit of a moving meditation on war and poverty. This is from another classic album from 1987's Joshua Tree. This is One Tree Hill by U2.

So here's item number 8 that you did not know about Pink Floyd's Dark Side of the Moon. And this one actually ties into Hawaii a little bit because it talks about surfing. An image of the Silver Surfer was originally considered for the album's cover. With its evocative, eye-catching graphic of a prism turning light into color, Dark Side of the Moon's album cover, created by English graphic designer George Hardy with input from Storm Thorgerson and Aubrey Powell of Hypnosis, is one of the most iconic designs to ever grace an LP. When Storm showed us all the ideas, with that one, there was no doubt, Gilmour recalled to Rolling Stone in 2003, that is it. It's a brilliant cover. One can look at it after that first moment of brilliance and think, well, it's a very commercial idea. It's very stark and simple. It'll look good, great in shop windows. It wasn't a vague picture of four lads bouncing in the countryside. That fact wasn't lost on us. So it's interesting to imagine the album with an entirely different cover, specifically the one suggested by Hypnosis, that would have featured an image based on the comic book character, the Silver Surfer. We were all into Marvel Comics, and the Silver Surfer seemed to be another fantastic singular image, Powell recalled to an interview with John Harris. We never would have got permission to use it, but we like the image of a silver man on a silver surfboard shooting across the universe. It had mythical properties. Very cosmic, man. And, you know, there you have it. Just more mythology coming out about Pink Floyd's Dark Side of the Moon, just to add to the legacy. And we're carrying through with the 80s. We're going to try and finish out all of the 1980s, so that means we have to move on here. We got about 4 songs left. This from 1988 is from The Mission. It is called Tower of Strength.

0: we definitely are heading into our home stretch here at 40 years, 50 years too fast forward. And we're talking some more about things you did not know about Dark Side of the Moon. And number nine, Dark Side of the Moon was the first Pink Floyd album to break into the U.S. Top 40. Given Dark Side's multi-platinum sales figures and the impressive stateside success of Pink Floyd's subsequent studio albums, it's easy to forget that the band's first seven LPs all fared pretty poorly in the United States before Dark Side, the band's biggest U.S. hit, had been obscured by clouds, their soundtrack for the French film La Vallée, which peaked at number 46 on the Billboard 200 in the summer of 1972. But thanks to a massive promotional push by Capitol Records and the regular spins of money by American radio DJs, Dark Side of the Moon rose all the way to the top of the Billboard 200 within 2 months of its release. It went up the American charts quite quickly, Waters recalled to Rolling Stone in 2003. We were on tour in the States while that was happening. It was obviously going to be a big record, particularly after AM as well as FM radio embraced money. And I absolutely adore the early Pink Floyd albums. In fact, I have them scattered throughout the various playlists for mostly progressive rock. I throw it into more the progressive rock category rather than classic rock, because classic rock was more like, I guess, the Dark Side of the Moon material. But their early stuff, influenced primarily by Syd Barrett, who I do want to talk to about the closing sequences on the video screen for All That Is Now. The final two songs, Brain Damage and Eclipse, pretty much are almost one and the same, but the image that I use for Brain Damage was actually taken from something else that is near and dear to my heart, which was Burning Man in 2014. There was a piece called Embrace, which was a sculpture of two figures, a man and a woman, in an embrace. And their heads were lit up on fire and were burning, and this was filmed. And then it went on to burn to the ground, but I got about the first 3 minutes or 5 minutes of this sculpture burning and decided to use it as the piece for Brain Damage, of course. And when your head explodes, that was the perfect time to show the head exploding into fire, etc., etc. But it also, I think, worked quite well. And I wanted to talk a little bit more about the closing piece. We'll do that after this song called Cult of Personality by Living Color.
1: And during the few moments that we have left,
0: from 1988.
1: Right down to that, in a language that everybody here can easily understand.

end of 50 years too fast forward. No, we're not going to fear that. We're just going to tune in next week from 7 to 9 and catch more. That'll be from the 90s. And we really have to move it along here. So we did come up to point number 10, though, which is the one that I did know about. So the proceeds from the album Dark Side of the Moon helped fund Monty Python and the Holy Grail. As if Dark Side of the Moon wasn't enough of a pop cultural landmark in itself, the album's success was also partly responsible for the existence of the brilliantly absurd 1975 film comedy Monty Python and the Holy Grail. The members of Pink Floyd often spent their downtime during the Dark Side sessions watching Monty Python's Flying Circus on BBC Two, so when the British comedy troupe ran into difficulty raising money for their first full-length feature film, The Floyd, now flush with cash from the sales of Dark Side, were more than happy to pony up 10% of the film's initial £200,000 budget. There was no studio interference because there was no studio. None of them would give us any money. Holy Grail director Terry Gilliam recalled in a 2002 interview with The Guardian. This was at the time British income tax was running as high as 90%, so we turned to rock stars for finance. Elton John, Pink Floyd, Led Zeppelin, they all had money. They knew our work, and we seemed a good tax write-off. Except, of course, we weren't. It was like the producers. And so there you have it, the 10 points that you probably did not know about Pink Floyd's Dark Side of the Moon. And the final thing that you might not know about the end sequence, which was Eclipse, the videos in that was a montage overlay into the eclipsed moon, the Dark Side of the Moon, and the six cast of characters were Albert Hoffman, the inventor of LSD, Timothy Leary, who pretty much promoted the concept of turn on, tune in, and drop out, essentially, was his message. Salvador Dali, the extremely

from it, from overuse. And it was somewhat of a tragic story, but nonetheless, it propelled some great music put out by the Floyd's earliest moments and Piper at the Gates of Dawn. And I felt compelled, absolutely 100%, to include him in that montage. And also just the fact that they had done an album about him, which was Wish You Were Here. He was in the studio the day that it was actually being recorded. Just happened that way. And last but not least is the Stone Roses. They are our featured artist tonight. Going up on the Wall of Fame is Ian Brown, who is the lead singer from the alternative rock band The Stone Roses. I really wanted to do two songs. It looks like I only have time for one. So I think we're going to leave it here for tonight. Hope you enjoyed this show. Hope you enjoyed the shows if you were down at them at the Pioneers Cove. And hope there'll be many more great things happening at that venue. As for Dan Brower himself, I hear rumors of Shaka Stock coming up in October. And I may make that a target time to come back from my travels in that case. So keep an eye out, keep an ear out for that. That's going to be fabulous. And in the meantime, all I can do is play the music from, you know, the characters that performed at Woodstock when it comes time to turn it back to 1967 through maybe 72 again. Shoot You Down from the Stone Roses. Take care of each other, my friends. Have a wonderful week. Aloha. Tune in to us again next week, 7 to 9 p.m., 50 years too fast forward, on Radio Alchemy, KONA.com.

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2: You sum up.

Well, happy Valentine's Day, everyone. DJ Frank X, yes, it's been another year of, I had my birthday on Friday, so, you know, this is one of those big ones where it's like the last decade of the 50s in this case. And, it hits you in ways that you don't expect, really. And, I'm not in favor of this aging thing. I'm totally against it, just for the record. It happens to you, and I only count it relative to whatever it is that you have to complete in this lifetime anyway. I call that X, as in Frank X, but that's beside the point. X minus one, well, that's today. That's what every day is. That's what yesterday was. That's what the day before was. And you never know what X is going to be. You know, when your time is up, you hope that you've done everything that you've set out to do. And hence, you know, brings me back to Radio Alchemy and, you know, my expectations in terms of where I want this project to go and what I want it to be. And what I wanted to represent for posterity, really, and I'm thinking of it in that term, seriously, that it can carry on, just like KCOF carried forward this simple, from the simple seed that happened up in Honau now years ago. This is a result of that. I've no doubt about that. It planted a seed. The second seed, as I mentioned in my little blurb there on my birthday, was the Envision Festival, which happens to be coming up in another week or two, and it was very influential in terms of us getting started on this project, which, you know, no doubt I'm very proud of, and I'm delighted the cast of characters that have come out and supported us and, you know, got us through these times where, yeah, so we're just starting out here. We're just getting started, seriously. And, you know, there's a lot of different components that can still be introduced yet. And I know some of those have taken a while to come to fruition, just like the project itself. In fact, 2017, these were stressful times in 2017, let me tell you, because we were just embarking on our FM venture, and that time, we absolutely had to get it done by March 17th, or March 13th is what it was. And it just did, you know, and we're in a position right now where, you know, in the flash of an eye, we can get back on FM again. And that's our ambition, no doubt about it. That's my wish. That's my birthday wish for, you know, 2019 and the year of the swine and, you know, all that. I'm hoping that soon we will be back on FM again. And, you know, it's one of those things where you can't push too fast and you can't pull too hard. It has to be just right, and you have to kind of let go of things, and all of that are encompassed in it. And, you know, you're depending on, you know, other people to an extent, but, you know, I'm just gonna say that I really want to move forward at this point. How's that? And in fact, I want to move forward for this show, which is 50 years too fast forward. Yes, we're on episode 253 here. So we're getting started with Simple Minds tonight. A song called Up the Catwalk.

Simple Minds from Sparkle in the Rain and Up the Catwalk. Yeah, it's a little rainy Monday here after our like Valentine's Day weekend. It was a Valentine's Day weekend, definitely for me. I had my birthday not yesterday, but Friday night after Thursday Valentine's Day, and yeah, it's an extra special thing, you know, when you got kind of both of them working together, a little yin and yang type of thing. But yeah, nothing beats those days on Maui, I'll tell you that much. Back then, when things weren't so single life, I suppose. This is Cameo from the album by the same name, Single Life, from 1985.

No, I'll tell you what. Tim Brown just tore it up last night at the Empress Production Dance Hall Massive that took place down there. What a great time. I'm so glad that I went, and you know, they were really nicely set up. I know that there was a little bit of skips in the audio transmission, but the part that came through was very clear. And you know, it's always some experimentation, a little adjustments, a little tweaking here and there, and you know, before we get it perfected. But they did a great job on that last night. So happy to see Fire Redbeard and company, Mark Bry down there, and of course Tim Brown. And you know, coming up this weekend, we got a great petting zoo that's going to be happening. I don't say too much about it because, you know, I'm still, you know, kind of like hedging on whether I should go or not. I know it's the most fantastic event and so on. And yet the Avocado Festival is on Saturday, which means I either have to come back or skip it altogether, which I don't really want to do. So I'm still caught up in this little dilemma. And trying to sort it through. So, you know, third world problems, that's the way I phrase it. But either way, it's going to be a great time out there. I am planning to broadcast from out the box this weekend, one way or the other. But yeah, TBD for the rest of the week. And well, like I said, it was a nice way to cap off my 5-9 birthday celebration for the weekend. Any case, you know, we're continuing forward with some Love Vigilantes from New Order. Hope you're having a great time out there.

And I must say, there's something very sensual and erotic about being able to not only have these, you know, MP3s playing here, which, you know, I'm queuing up as we go, that sort of thing. It's another thing to have the vinyls right at your fingertips. And that's what I've done for the last two songs, at least the last song and this upcoming song. That was from New Order, an album called Low Life, La Vigilantes. And then there was this album, which I have right in front of me, a Merciful release from Sisters of Mercy side project called The Sisterhood that came out around that same time. I think it's 1986, was it? 1986, exactly. And it's more like an EP than a full-length LP, but it basically still captured the essence of Sisters of Mercy, I must say. This is Finland Red, Egypt White. 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

tracer bullets can ignite. The path of the bullet is indicated by a red flame. AP incendiary cartridges are used to

Or maybe it's just that I have too lofty expectations. I try not to have expectations, but occasionally they do crawl in, especially around my birthday, aka Valentine's Day. You know, if I would have been born in Hawaii, I would have been born on Valentine's Day. Fun fact, that's correct. I was born 3:18 in the morning, Palmerton, Pennsylvania. That would have been like, I don't know, something like 10:18 in Hawaii time. Pretty cool when you think about it. In any case, yes, we're developing kind of a Valentine's Day theme going on. In spite of, if you didn't think that last song was Valentine's Day, well, Finland red, Egypt white. Red and white, Valentine's Day. Hey! Or you can take Love and Rockets and sing Love Me. That would be easier. This is from their 1986 album, Express.

So the good news is that plans are starting to take shape for a West Coast trip coming up in July. That would be July 2019, no doubt about it. And, you know, I talked to my friend Jared, who also had his birthday like 2 or 3 days before me. Randall has 2 days after me. We're all Aquarians. You know how that goes. And it's that he lives in Tahoe. And I just found out from Tim Brown last night that they're doing a huge party in Northern California. And it coincides with the same time that the Mets and the Giants are playing and all that. And that's what I targeted, you know, to go there to see that four-game series. Well, you know, plans do change. There's conceivably a scenario that could get me up to Shambhala in August. Yeah, by taking like the Northern California route and so forth. So, you know, stay tuned. I don't know what's going to happen. This is just like, you know, Colorado last year. You just never know. How beautiful you are. This is The Cure from Kiss Me, Kiss Me, Kiss Me, 1987.

This next band was no doubt my grounding rod to electronic dance music, and he's from the early 80s still, and having, you know, gone into, you know, some college radio station late at night and hearing them for the first time, it's like, what is this? And then I went on to see them on three different occasions, once in New York City, totally by chance that, you know, they happened to be playing somewhere in this industrial building. It was obviously during the baseball season, because we went to see the Mets, I think, in that same round. My wife and I went up to Connecticut and, you know, had a great time back in Pennsylvania. That's all I remember. And then over at the Gorge on Lollapalooza 93, and finally in Munich, as I was leaving that city, they happened to be playing that evening, so caught them in all three places. In any case, Front 242, and this is from Official Version 1987, this is called Red Team.

Death can take a thousand faces. They all look familiar to me. I live in a world of paradox. My willingness to destroy is your chance for improvement. My hate is your fate. My failure is your victory. A victory that won't last. A victory that won't last. A victory that won't last. A victory that won't last.

just have to say a few things in defense of Front 242, because they have been labeled to a certain extent by certain, I guess, media reports and that sort of thing as being like a right-wing semi-Nazi. I don't know. But it is not like that at all. They hate any type of thing that destroys freedom of expression. In fact, that's what their very core is about, is essentially exposing the underbelly of that very behavior, not embracing it. So there's a difference there, you know, and they've unfortunately come under that guise. So I just wanted to say a couple words on that subject. In any case, you know who is on our Wall of Fame tonight? None other than Morrissey, who didn't make it up there until tonight. So we're celebrating the Smiths from 1987. This is our new. All I had to do was

Yes, thank you, and welcome to the board, Morrissey. Yes. 50 years too fast forward, in case you don't know, we put up a Facebook page every single episode leading in, and we add another rock star to our wall of fame. So that's what I'm referring to there. And our next artist, she's my favorite lemon kitten, incidentally. You know, she's had this illustrious career performing on stage in London as a preteen, sang in an opera called Noah's Flood, I guess, at the Royal Albert Hall. Later became, I guess, one of the lead singers in her pop musical debut in 1979 with the Lemon Kittens. And yes, she was also associated with Robert Fripp's League of Gentlemen album, Dex's time in the avant-garde new wave music band Lemon Kittens. She was also performing on some of the vocals on the song Minor Man. In any case, she holds her own as far as I'm concerned. This was from a compilation that she put out in 1989. However, the song is from 1988. It's called Cat House.

And I'll tell you what, you want to have a lot more English football fans? Just invite the Stone Roses to your halftime event. They'll turn out in droves, guaranteed. They are like the Grateful Dead to America, I think the Stone Roses are. And Stone Roses only have two albums out. But in any case, they happen to be our halftime band for this evening. Bye-bye, bad man. This is the Stone Roses.

and we are at our halfway point here on 50 Years Too Fast Forward. Our Valentine's Day festival continues, and you know, XTC, Pink Thing, our last song for 1980s, by the way.

I'll tell you what I'm thinking. I'm thinking this aging thing is fake news, that we're really not as old or young as we think we are, that we are like totally one age, and that's like kind of on the eternal spectrum, so it gets, you know, it gets slightly confusing at times, not always. You know, sometimes when you turn another year older, it becomes this kind of like harbinger, so to speak. You know, it's kind of like you're putting yourself up to a certain standard and saying, well, I should have made this much money by this time, or, you know, I should have had more sex with this many women at a certain time, or something weird like that. You know, it gives us this internal perspective that we're supposed to be somehow more than we are, or we deserve more than we are, which we do, by the way. We absolutely do. And that's, you know, therein lies the problem. I am all about, celebrating our birthdays, for instance. It's a cool tradition, and it's a great one. I loved everyone chiming in on my birthday. I totally admire that. But I always think of it in terms of, well, where am I on this spectrum that says I can really, you know, maybe make something happen here, or maybe make a difference in some fashion or another. And I hold myself up to that expectation for what that's worth. Inside my head, so to say, in Spiral Carpets, yes, we are into the 90s now here, 50 years too fast forward.

and so it is. You know, it comes around now approaching our final year for this. I consider it the seventh year of Radio Alchemy. We started it back in July 20th of 2013, and so, you know, we're continuing trying to put it forward. And get the community more involved in it, especially the fact that we can do broadcasts from anywhere on the island is extremely important. It's been part of the vision all along to try and disperse this amongst the island so that we can essentially create, I don't want to say a brand because that sounds too commercial, but it's kind of like you're creating a culture around the music on this island. And any way that I can participate in that is a positive thing from my vantage point. And, you know, I want us to kind of coalesce, so to speak, and be able to, you know, interact as much as possible. And we're doing a pretty good job of that. I mean, granted, sometimes this petting zoo only happens once a year, for instance. You know, I wish it happened, like, you know, at least three or four times a year. That would be most wonderful. Ain't no right. This is Jane's Addiction. We are in the 90s.

Have you noticed? This weekend, I met somebody from Oahu, or from the Oahu scene back in the early 90s, and that was one of the most exciting times. Somewhere between 1990 and 1994, there spawned a great radio station called KDEO Radio Revolution, and it just changed the atmosphere over in Oahu. Took it up a couple notches, actually, several notches, in fact, because all of these bands started coming over, and it was an extremely exciting time. In fact, Jane's Addiction finished their final concert at Aloha Tower in, I think it was 1990. And that was their very first breakup, essentially. It looked like it was permanent, but they didn't come back together until several years later. And in any case, it was an historic concert. And it brings me back to those days of K2H. No doubt about it, it was great times. And this album in particular was in the station. I must have played it through, oh, many, many times. I think I played every song on the album. This is King of the Dollar from School of Fish.

listening to DJ Frank X, 50 years too fast forward here at RadioAlchemyKONA.com on your Valentine's Day, February 17th, yes, aptly named. Actually, it's February 18th, by the way. It's not February 17th. That was last night. Oh, for crying out loud. Okay. So we are in the 90s, in fact, and a wonderful band came around in that early 90s called Curve. This is Coast is Clear.

Tony Holiday right there from the band Curve. And yeah, we're into the early 1990s here. And there's a band out of Rugby, England, that called themselves Spiritualized, and they're an English space rock band that formed in 1990 out of Warwickshire by Jason Pierce. And latched on to them, part of that early, space rock type thing. The song is called Run. 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

I've seen probably upwards of like 300 concerts in my day. Maybe in the upper twos, I'd say that. And the one that got away was Stone Temple Pilots. It was supposed to be the final concert before I left Maui at the Maui Arts and Cultural Center in 1995, I believe it was. And I had to ask for the refund, the whole nine yards, but really, bottom line, I was just disappointed I never got to see them. This is Naked Sunday from 1992.

was one band in particular though that kept coming across over in Seattle in like the middle of 1993. And I was always fascinated by who they were, but I never really got to see them until, well, I never really got to see them, to be honest. But I did come across them in Washington, D.C. when I was back there, and I really, really wanted to go to that show. And again, never had the chance to. But always admired their work. Their, yeah, little gem out of the grunge era coming from Great Yarmouth, England. This is Ursa Major Space Station.

some great stuff there from Catherine Wheel from their album Chrome in 1993. And I didn't know it until recently that Johnny Cash and U2 made a collaboration together, but they did, remaking a song from Johnny Cash's Land of the Free and Home of the Brave, who at the time, I guess the album was worked on by Bob Dylan with Johnny Cash and released in 1969, included the song The Wanderer. So this is a remake of that on Zooropa from 1993.

we head into our final home stretch this evening, 50 years too fast forward. Reminder that we do have the Avocado Festival coming up on this Saturday. Starts at about 10 a.m. Usually goes until about 5 p.m. So that's down at Hale Halabai. There's a whole lot of fun free stuff happening down there. I'm anticipating somehow or other I'm going to end up broadcasting from down there one way or the other. And, you know, it's a great, you know, I guess it's one of those things where you just kind of have to leave it up to the universe now and to determine what's going to be happening, because we got several things happening at once this upcoming weekend. More than one, more than two. And, yeah, we're going to have to sort all of that out. In any case, continuing on here, we're up to, like, 1994 and the height of the grunge era. This is the Offspring, not Offspring. Come out and play.

0: Yes, and you know, we're definitely winding things out here. We got about another three songs or so. It looks like we're going to cut through the middle of the 1990s. And you know, this band, I think, has now moved up to number 1A on my list for groups that I'd most want to see. They started back in 1988, so they've got a lot of material out. Massive Attack. Karma Coma.
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1: Don't wanna be on top of your list. Monopoly and properly kissed. We overcome in 60 seconds with the strength we have together, but for now.

And well, look at that. It's taken us right up to the edge of this show, 50 years too fast forward tonight. Dropped us off right in the middle of the 90s, incidentally. And we have one final song for the show, and it's a rather long one from Nightmares on Wax. The song is called Pipe's Honor, and it's been an honor for me to bring you the show, DJ Frank X, on this Valentine's Day, Monday, right after my birthday. Thank you everyone who have posted up on Facebook and such and have contacted me in person. Delighted to be here, hoping to advance our project a step further along the way coming in this new year. Take care of each other. We'll see you next Monday. Yeah, we'll find out exactly where I went to this weekend. This next weekend, I should say. Aloha, everyone.

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1: Hey, what's up? This is David, a.k.a. the Polish Ambassador. 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

Kona. Welcome to 50 Years Too Fast Forward. DJ Frank X with you once again. This is show number 265. And we got a very special one ahead of you because, you know, I had to make an executive decision this week. And that was, well, which festivals am I going to this year? Or I should say festival, because I don't know for certain that I'm going to be going to one more, any more than one. But there's several of them out there that are really intriguing, including the one that I went to last year, which is was the Arise Festival in Loveland, Colorado. This year, I believe, is number 7. And already I see the lineup, and it's spectacular, including the group that's just going to be coming up here shortly. However, I already purchased the ticket to Shambhala for the show that is in Selma, BC, Canada, and that's going to be taking place somewhere around August 7th through 12th, I think it is, something like that, with a few, you know, give or take on the early pass type of entry deals, and I'm really excited about it. I know there's a lot of people from here that are going, so I'm hoping to connect with them perhaps. But yes, the stars are in alignment for getting over there. I'm planning a big trip once again. This is, you know, kind of becoming an annual thing. But I had not been over to Thailand since 2015, and I can tell my dental work is calling me to. It's saying, oh, please come to Thailand and enjoy the luxury of being over there, as well as getting my dental work done and so forth. But you know, that isn't it's not where it begins. I want to go to the West Coast because, hey, it's, you know, cheaper flights from the West Coast, apparently volume, something like that. There's just more airlines that are taking off from there, and so it drives the price down, et cetera, et cetera. And since I get a free ticket over there, why not, why not take advantage of what's happening in August? So there you have it. That was my decision, and we'll see what happens as it evolves from there, because in other years, sometimes, you know that old saying I use a lot on this, you never know. So we're going to start the show tonight with Rising Appalachia, who is appearing at the Arise Festival. That one is taking place from August 2nd through the 4th. And I can now attest to the fact that it is a spectacular festival. And Beats Antique, who is also going to be playing Shambhala, is there. Closey, who I just saw this year in Philadelphia, and has been, you know, I don't know, she came here to Honolulu, played, I believe, Maui as well as Honolulu at Republic. Our friend DJ Shakti opened for her over there. She's also one of the headliners at Arise Festival, so it's all very intriguing to me. Pretty Little Foot from Rising Appalachia, starting the show in 2013. Welcome to 50 Years Too Fast Forward.

And Jai Lakshmi and Ananda, they've both been over here many times, actually. It's almost like a sister city type of situation between here, Kona, Maui, Oregon. And now I see them playing in Boulder High, Colorado. Boulder, Colorado, June 13th through June 16th at the Hanuman Festival. Also in Lake Tahoe, which is another place I'm going to be going along this journey. They're playing on May 15th at the Chant and Heart Songs concert in Kings Beach, California. I guess that isn't the Tahoe that I know. It says Lake Tahoe Wellness Center, but it says King Beach, California. I'll have to check on that one. But they're also going to be in Nevada at Inner Path Nevada City on May 17th and 19th. And, you know, they're wonderful performers, absolutely. I was so thankful to have received the station ID from Jai Lakshmi only about a year ago, and have played it many times since. This is Govinda Jaya Jaya from Jai Lakshmi and Ananda from 2014.

Okay, so I can tell already that Shambhala really has their act together. I mean, I was told that by many people who have gone there before. And I take them at their word because, you know, they have no reason to lie. And, you know, I'm getting the hint because when you open up their website, you know, multiple options to go a lot of different places, find out a lot of information. But they also have a link to all six of their stages. And these stages aren't like just thrown together. These stages, again, very similar to symbiosis. They look like masterpieces, like works of very, very fine art and craftsmanship. That's just the impression I'm getting right now. And then it evolves from there because they not only post the entire lineup of the artists that are playing at that stage, they have a playlist of samples of everyone that's on the stage. Now that is some work, putting all of that together and putting all the stages together. Wow, sure. But in honor of all that, to give it its just desserts and to try and do a little homework myself to find out exactly who some of these artists are, I decided to do the rest of the shows, the songs that I'm introducing here for the next 4 years, starting in 2014 right up to the present, are going to include artists that are going to be present at Shambhala this year. And the first artist coming up is Anti Up, a song called Pizza. Yeah, this is going to shift their gears a little bit here.

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1: Cut it out.
2: God, I made it.
1: What are you doing?
3: Oh. What are you doing?

Well, now, we have another artist who's coming up here that, for whatever reason, I don't know exactly why, but we have had Closey appearing almost everywhere I was to last year, and that included Reno, Denver, Colorado, Pennsylvania, Allentown, Philadelphia is where I saw her play, then back here to Honolulu and Maui, and now she's going to be headlining the original festival that I went to at Arise. It comes full circle, that's all I got to say. And this next song turns out to be one of my favorites for this decade. If I had to, you know, put together a ranking of maybe my top five or even top three songs, this would no doubt be one of them. This is a remix from a group called Barbatuques, which is a Brazilian, like, 15-piece vocal group. The name of the song is Baiana. This is the Closey remix. From 2015.

Yes, now you know why. It's one of my favorites. Barbatuques from Brazil. And now I have this little story to tell you. Some things that happen within the course of not only this show, 50 Years Too Fast Forward, but Radio Alchemy in general, since I've been doing it in 2013. We've had many, many synchronistic events, things that have taken place that are inexplainable. Things like, oh, the government shutting down and allowing us time to get our license for the FCC FM station, KONA 100.5. The fact that we got KONA in the first place and how that all unfolded, because they're taken up by the AM and FM, but not by LPFM. But there was another thing that happened I guess it's more like 2 years ago. December 2nd, 2016 was when the ghost ship warehouse caught fire in Oakland, California. 36 victims died that evening. And it was a tragic, tragic event. I had just gotten back from Pennsylvania. And the weekend after that show, that fateful evening in Oakland, the next song that came up on the rotation, and I play a song through twice. If you haven't noticed yet, I go through a rotation. I play the song through a second time. And so the song that was to come up that first show, getting back, was called Give Up the Ghost by Radiohead. If you don't know the tie-in yet, maybe you need to listen to that song and get some idea of kind of the sadness that's in the song combined with the tragedy of the event itself. But in any case, Chelsea Faith Dolan, who goes by her stage name Cherushii, was an American electronic music producer, DJ, live performer, and a radio host that was based in San Francisco, was influenced by house music, Detroit techno and disco. She released several recordings on the independent dance music label 100% Silk, including Queen of Cups, Far Away, So Close, which is the song that I'm going to be playing for you right here, and Memory of Water. Now, she perished in that fire. She was one of 35 other victims. And it's very sad when you think back to the event itself, which is just having its trial, by the way, now. That's how I stumbled across it, realizing that she had actually been there. And so I had not heard her music. And people described her as one of the best unheard artist who is really just beginning to emerge on the scene. This is Far Away, So Close by Cherushii, Chelsea Faith Dolan.

And may she rest in peace, Chera Shi'i. What an absolutely wonderful piece there, far away, so close. And, you know, there's more to that story that I don't necessarily want to go into here. But suffice it to say that I think the message that was coming out of that was that there's many, many different types of similar ghost ships around different cities and towns all across America, throughout Europe. Everywhere where there's artists, there is kind of this need for, you know, low-income project types of venues. They're not established artists necessarily. They need places to play. Those places tend to be a little bit more counterculture, and so they're not in the forefront. You won't see them in the financial district of San Francisco necessarily. There are a few down in that area, yes, but they're also extremely upscale to the point where they almost price themselves out of the alternative market, so to speak. So enter the types of venues such as a ghost ship. And it was, you know, in the trials that are coming out, yes, there's a lot of code violations that are being brought out to the defense. And the defense is countering, saying that there were seven people that were spotted leaving just before that fire started, and they were running out this door, and many people saw them. And didn't, you know, they said various things that really kind of didn't make sense at the time, but they did after the fire. And, you know, the story goes on and on from there. But it was one that caught, of course, it caught my attention immediately when I noticed that that song had come up. And so I have a somewhat of an affinity with what went on there, and certainly have an empathy for, you know, like I said, any artists that need places to perform. I think it's imperative that these places be made available, be, you know, the code stuff. Yeah, a certain degree of things need to be in place for safety, but they don't need to be made so that it's impossible for these venues to exist if they, you know, don't flush $50,000 into a venue. Getting on with our show now, Venus Hum. Very interesting group featuring Tony Miracle and Kip Kubin, as well as vocalist Annette Stream. This is a remake of the song Hummingbirds.

0: It's from their best remodeled LP that took place back in November of 2016. I said 2015, but yes, it was a remake of Hummingbirds. And this next artist is also part of the Shambhala Festival. Justin Martin is going to be on the Pagoda stage, sharing along with other artists such as Black Tiger Sex Machine, which is coming up in a few songs, and the artists that we played already, Anti Up. So that's going to be one to check out. I'm sure I'm going to be checking in there, and that looks absolutely fabulous, the layout of that particular stage. I'm starting to get really excited about it, and you know, the time goes by way too fast anyway, so I'm not rushing it, believe me. I got a lot of work ahead of me just to prepare. So, but here's a good way to prepare. Back to the Jungle, the VIP mix from Justin Martin.
1: It has, oh God. Ribbit, right?

Yes, and it always fascinates me what these artists choose to, you know, where they choose to tour. And our feature artist tonight is David Starfire, who I've known now for many years, going back, way back to days down at everything from the party that they had at the Pahala Junction up there, to Costa Rica, to Burning Man, to back to Kalani Honua. He and his beautiful wife, perform there. And then there's this year. He's going to Lakewood, Pennsylvania, which I'm from the Northeast. This is from the most northeastern part of the state as possible. It is actually touching New York, I believe. It's bordered on a lake that is right next to lower part of New York State, at a place called Elements in Lakewood. It's Friday, May 24th, which is about 10 days. Then they're playing the Nectar Lounge. He's playing the Nectar Lounge in Seattle. Salt Lake City, Utah, Immunity Moons presents David Starfire.

guess it's a good thing that I have like another 8 or 9 weeks before heading out. Actually, yeah, I guess that's about right. May 13th, heading out, like July 17th-ish, somewhere in there. And the next group, Chase and Status, they're part of the Village stage, which is going to be shared by Beats Antique, Ill Gates,

a stylist, Nero. It looks really fascinating, I'll tell you what. And, you know, I'm probably going to do this the next time through as well and start to really bring out a lot more of these artists, because the list just goes on and on and on. I could imagine what it's like when you're there. I you know, I've experienced this before, where there's like seven stages going on simultaneously, going off simultaneously. You don't know which one to go to. This is Alive, featuring Jacob Banks from Chase and Status.

And that was our halftime artist too, by the way. Yeah, we're halfway through 50 years, too fast forward to, for tonight's show anyway. And the next artist brought to my attention the Arise Festival last year, and they're going to be performing again this year. Yes, they're from Kauai. They spent a lot of time over in Puna. In fact, their next song is about the Red Road. It's called Red Road Soul from Tubby Love. This is from 2018, so we're almost to our present day as well, before we turn you back to the Summer of Love.

puts us right back in that 808 state of mind. Boy, the first time that I saw Tubby Love, I think I met him at Fantuzzi's place in Pune. And, you know, they love playing together, of course. But there was times when I had seen him perform down in Pune as well at Leilani Estates. It was one of the Mystic Garden events that was an extension of the one that they had on Maui. It's kind of a slightly watered down version, of, in that case, watered down with rain as well. But we managed to pull the event together in spite of some somewhat ominous circumstances. And I remember Tubby Love just sitting in with so many of the great performers that were there. And he is so versatile. It is unbelievable. So, you know, it's really good to see that he's out on the circuit. I'm so thankful to him for at least pointing me in the direction of the Arise Festival last year when Thievery Corporation headlined. And yes, many glories ahead for them, no doubt, along with Amber Lilly. Even takes me back to the days of the Kava Farm once again. It's just full circle. Ganja White Knight, they're going to be performing also at the Shambhala Festival. And I know very little of them other than I heard them, heard about them through various people that talked about their experiences in Electric Forest and places like that. This is Wobble Buds from Ganja White Knight, 2018.

Summertime's steadily approaching. It's coming down the runway, actually, and getting ready to take off. And I could see already this next artist, Desert Dwellers, who I've seen many times at the various festivals, go through them as one by one. The Envision Festival in Costa Rica, Burning Man, and most recently, even down in Pune. That was the last event I saw before the eruption happened about, I guess it was about a year and a half ago, that they played down at Lolia Place. A really cool event for the evening. But now I'm seeing, okay, they're playing at the Music Box in San Diego with Sand. And then they're playing Austin, Texas, the Naughties Warriors at Empire Control Room and Garage, along with Random Rab, Blue Tech, who I'm glad to see is still performing. I haven't seen his name around in quite a while. Living Light and Android Jones. So, you know, I'll never not see Desert Dwellers if I have the opportunity to. That's pretty much where I'm at with them. So they represent song for one of the two songs for 2019. Yes, we're up to our current day here at 50 Years Too Fast Forward, getting ready to rewind you back to the Summer of Love in 1967 once again. This is At Last a Refuge. This is the original mix from Desert Dwellers.

here at home with Radio Alchemy, KONA.com. 50 years too fast forward, and DJ Frank X bringing it to you. And I'll tell you what, you know, it's fascinating being able to kind of preview a lot of these artists who are on tour. Granted, we have barely scratched the surface, and there's so many of them out there, and it's neat to become acquainted with them, such as this next entry. And this does bring us to our current day. This is our final song for this rotation before we wind you back, and comes from Black Tiger Sex Machine, which is a Canadian electronic music trio that's based out of Montreal, Quebec. Yes, Canadian. So they'll be right at home almost on the other side of Canada, however. And the name of the song is called Hacker. Yeah, stay tuned. We're going to be bringing you back to the Summer of Love in just a few minutes here.

for our 25th time, we'll be rewinding you back to one of the most epic times in music history, dating back to the Summer of Love, and gonna feature all the Woodstock artists here for the next, 5 years maybe? Yeah, this is Jefferson Airplane.

always say you can find about a decade's worth of great music in just these last 3 years of the 1960s, 67 through 69. These are all artists that made appearances at Woodstock in 69, which of course is celebrating its 50th year this year in August, incidentally, which is another reason to celebrate in August. Not that we need another reason to celebrate. Dance to the Music from 1967, a whole new thing. Sly and the Family Stone.

Yeah, the only problem is if you blink too fast, you'll miss it. And 1968 was when Big Brother and the Holding Company put out a fantastic album called Cheap Thrills. Much of the material from this album was featured at Woodstock. This particular song, Ball and Chain, was definitely among them. Enjoy. We got another 20 minutes or so of 50 years too fast forward. So, yeah, we're coming into our home stretch. This is going to.

What does Elvis sing a little tiny?

tell me why.

Olay, Big Brother and the Holding Company with Janis Joplin there, Ball and Chain, and Canned Heat. They put out their second album entitled Boogie with Canned Heat, released in 1968, among the top 10 hit songs on the road again. And this next song called Amphetamine Annie, which is actually a warning about the dangers of amphetamine abuse, also received considerable airplay.

ever felt it so appropriate before that we're going to finish out the 1960s in 1969, actually. And, you know, this is actually the year that Woodstock took place. And so here we go with Joe Cocker, Feeling All Right.

and this is from 1969. Hope you have a fantastic week, everyone. Keep in mind, circle the date, May 25th. All that is now.

Transcendental meditation. This is Western, sorry.

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I honestly don't know how he continued to be elected. You can't find anybody who voted for him, yet he continued to be elected. However, I personally am all for whoever, whatever, wherever they come from or whoever it is that will try to save this country. We're in need of being saved. And if he can come up with the answers, I will support him 100%.

If he earns it, if he earns my support, he will have it. Values, when it all comes back down to shaking through, values, and love for one another, kindness. My grandmother, from the time I can remember hearing her voice, I can remember hearing the two words, be kind. Everything else.

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Hey world, what you say? 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

Aloha kako. This is Havane Rios. Mahalo nui for supporting Kona 100.5 LPFM, the voice of Kona. Aloha.

Exploring Science in the Sea. Depending on which side of the country you live on, you probably either hate or love sea urchins. Off the coast of California, there are too many of the spiny creatures. They're destroying kelp beds, harming the entire ecosystem. But off the coast of Florida and throughout the Caribbean Sea, there aren't enough urchins. And without them, coral reefs are dying off. Long-spined sea urchins used to be common in the Caribbean. They have black spines that can be up to a foot long, and their teeth are rocky plates that allow them to scrape algae from corals and other hard surfaces. In 1983, a disease raced across the Caribbean. Within 2 weeks, it had killed 97% of the urchins. And in 2022, a parasite hit the still-recovering urchin population, wiping out most of the urchins on most reefs. Without the urchins, the algae population has exploded. Algae can cover the corals, blocking the sunlight the living corals need to survive. The algae also coat the surfaces that young corals latch themselves to, preventing them from establishing new colonies. Combined with climate change, ocean pollution, and other problems, that's cut the amount of corals across the Caribbean by about 80% since the 1970s. Today, scientists are raising urchins in the lab, then dropping them on reefs. It's too early to tell how that's working out, but researchers are hopeful that the efforts

will begin to restore balance to the Caribbean reefs. Science in the Sea is a production of the University of Texas Marine Science Institute at Port Aransas. I'm Holly Brawley.

experience.

0: What time is it?
1: It's almost morning. I'm glad you stayed.

seen many people do, and want to do something that they love, because when

Yeah,

Return of the Tiger is the first album I've created for a period of time. There's been a gap of some years. But I'm excited about this album because it's given me an opportunity to bring together a number of different influences, which I've really enjoyed since moving down from London to here in Sussex on the south coast of England. It's a beautiful seaside town. I was born here, as it happens. And coming back here has really reconnected me with, in a broader sense, my roots in every sense. And I've been lucky enough to find opportunities to perform with quite a broad range of different acts. The energy of performing live is something that has really enriched my writing process. Somehow there's a juice I get from that which empowers me when I come back to the composition stage. And even though the music I'm actually performing, which is not directly speaking in the world music genre, I've been playing rock and roll, blues, jazz, boogie-woogie, Cayley even, which is Irish folk music, you know, to summarize it, put into a kind of a rock contest. So all different kind of musical genres, but somehow through it all is the communication with the audience and the energy you get back from doing that, which then I've enjoyed applying to these compositions whose linking theme really is drumming. And a richness of different kinds of drums, whether it's Middle Eastern Darabuk, for example, which has its quite intricate patterns. Whether it's the quite raw quality of cajon playing, which is an instrument on which you sit to play, or at least on my one you do. And then there's the strong driving quality, the majestic quality of Daiko drums, the Japanese drum. And then of course there's djembes, which not only have their African kind of connection, but are very popular in the drum circle community and bring to mind shared rhythm and the broader context of how rhythm families come into being. So, through all that, I think that the collection of these 10 tracks is something of which I'm very proud and has a significant flavour of quite a broad range of rhythm and a celebration of drumming.

0: black in the place, y'all.
1: As the world turns, enough people started to squirm. 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

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You are Ja God Shakti.

It is true. All about Mad Jack and our Gunga. 4 days, 3 nights, through bush and trees, through the desert sand, boulders and rocks. Mad Jack and his crew beat the lot to our Gunga. The Flying Dutchman, the Flying Scot, and it's not Goblin 18, tried all they'd got. Making way for no one, they just had to win, to beat Mad Jack, his friends and crew, and be the first to Argungu. 13 vehicles died the very first day, and a poor old donkey flew away, and an eagle, and umpteen goats, and various quadrupeds met their match, meeting man-made metal monsters. 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They couldn't

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The Flying Dutchman, the Scot and 18 got stuck in the sand. And when they got free, went freeway through a village chasing me to Argungu. Through the hot, hazy Hamatan and the cold, windy nights, the remaining few madmen blazed their lights. And I lost the will, I would have won too, but where others had failed, Mad Jack, he came through. 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And to my great surprise, Mad Jack and his crew took the prize at Argungu.

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1: This is a special request. Hope you enjoy it.
2: I tried to find how my heart could be so blinded. How could I be fooled just like the rest? You came on strong with your fast car and your class ring, soft voice and your sad eyes. I fell for the whole thing. I don't regret having met up with a girl who breaks hearts like they were nothing at all. I've done it too. Now I know just what it feels like. Just like I say, there's no regrets. Well, it's about time to close. I hope you've had as much fun as we have. Don't forget this jam session Sunday. Mandy Tension will be by. Play the xylophone tree. Monday night, dance contest night, U.S. contest. We're going to give away peanut butter jelly bologna sandwiches for all of you. It really has been fun. I hope we've played your requests, the songs you like to hear. Last call for alcohol. Drink it up, folks. Wonderful. Nice to see you, Bob. How's it going? How's the kids? Wonderful. Nice to see you. Yes. Oh, Bill Bailey? Oh, we'll get to that tomorrow night. Yeah. Caravan with a drum solo? Right. Yeah, we'll do that. Wonderful. Nice to see you again. Yeah. La, la, la. Down at the Pomodoro Congo. I'm coming up with you. Night on.
3: What happened to Zeke? He's dead on a Jones, man. How about Dave? OD'd on alcohol. Oh, what's Rock doing? Oh, he's living with his mother. How about James? He's gone straight.

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I am

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0: We know what you know about these people. They're not the best at what they do. They're the only ones who do what they do. The Grateful Dead, please.
1: For you folks out there in radio land, a big hello to y'all. And this is what's known as dead air.

0: Yeah, we're here on the official tapes, Grateful Dead radio program, where we crack open the vault and get into the official releases from the Grateful Dead's vault. Something from a box set, Giant Stadium, 1987, 1989, 1991. And as the title suggests in that box set, yeah, you're going to get concerts and shows from the Grateful Dead from the venue, Giant Stadium, from years 1987, 1989, 1991. And that is something from June 17th, 1991 at Giant Stadium. We hear Brown Eyed Women going into a little bit of a tease, about a minute and a half tease of Dark Star back into When I Paint My Masterpiece. And that was Bruce Hornsby on accordion leading the charge for When I Paint My Masterpiece. So sort of some hints of Dark Star on an accordion. And he was also kind of the guy that was leading the charge with those Dark Star teases. And Bobby Weir of the Grateful Dead, he was doing some of those early teases as well in the first set of 6/17/91 at Giants Stadium. Now, before that sequence of songs, the two songs that before the sequence was the show opener. So you had Brown Eyed Women going into Dark Star into When I Paint My Masterpiece, but the show opener before that was Eyes of the World, and that was never a show opener. And the last time that Eyes of the World was even in the first set of a Grateful Dead show, you got to go all the way back to August of 1975. It was really the addition of Bruce Hornsby that really changed up the set list, and then also kind of instigating those Dark Star teases and having some fun with the other guys in the group. Another cool feature about 6/17/91 and really the 89 and 91 Giants shows, they were shot on high quality film.
1: We had to edit those two shows into a 1-hour special for ABC.
0: That's Lynn Delamico. He was doing the editing and filming of 6/17/91.
1: Here comes 91 and somebody else wants to do a dedicated to the Rainforest TV show. It wasn't a dead show. They contributed three songs, but we had at least, I think, something like more than 3 million eyeballs, 3 million sets of eyeballs. It was the most watched event that the Dead were in.
0: Lynn Delamico, who directed the filming process, he's sharing his experience with taking the show to the screen and also kind of going back to the beginning of the concert. Delamico describes the beginning of the TV special.
1: We led off the hour-long show with the helicopter footage of Giant Stadium, and you hear in Spanish a translator talking over the helicopter shot of the stadium, and then it's translated into English, and it's an indigenous Amazonian speaking, and he's telling us in the West and in the North that the Amazon is the heart of the world and we're destroying it. It's a cool thing to see.
0: You can get more of Lynn Delamico, the interview that we did with him at the Soundboards page at officialtapes.com. And also, Delamico, he released a book not too long ago, Friend of the Devil, My Wild Ride with Jerry Garcia and the Grateful Dead. He also shared with us here at Official Tapes a unique story about that, the run at Giant Stadium, and how about the film almost might not have happened.
1: So we're packing out of Giant Stadium on the morning of the 18th, and my co-producer, Alan Newman, was shipping all the tapes. I'm like, so this is all what's going to happen. We're going to ship all this back to San Francisco, and we're all going to go there. We're going to relax for a few days, and I've got us booked into the Four Seasons, some really nice hotel, and we're going to have editing equipment there, and we're going to do it offline, and then we're going to do it online, and then we're going to send it to ABC. And we get to San Francisco, and there's no tapes, and Alan gets on the phone. I'll fix this, don't worry. And then it's like, they don't know where they are. All of them, every single thing, all of it was in the shipment, and it's just gone. And I'm like, that's impossible. This is FedEx. Come on. Even then, they had a good reputation, you know. And the tension, it was just horrible because we were in TV Guide. They were running ads on the network, you know, tune in for the Dead, blah, blah, blah. And we got nothing. I was with Alan and Larry Lackman, who was head of special effects for video. And it was just the three of us doing, we're going to do the edit. Instead, we're just rotting in this 4-star hotel. And I'm like, I guess I have to call ABC and tell them that we don't have anything. And they both go, yeah, you have to. And I said, if I do that, they're just going to pull out and start running, you know, an ad for some movie or something. And they're like, yeah. And I'm like, that's a disaster. We can't have that. We'll get the tapes. After 2 solid days of absolute torture, I never sweated like that before. They showed up in the middle of the night. We went out there in a stretch limo to Oakland Airport, went through the barbed wire gates, swung open, and the garage door to this huge warehouse opens, like to entering, you know, Star Wars, and you cruise in there. And all the floors are giant ball bearings. So a man is walking by pushing a container that weighs 2 tons just with his hand. And that container is going to fit into a jet. And they brought out this set of boxes and said, is this it? And we're like, yeah, that's it. Thank you very much. So then we had to do our edits with no time. And no one knew the better except us.
0: Something also cool about Giant Stadium 617-1991. It was featured in Meet Up at the Movies 2019. Meet Up at the Movies, a Grateful Dead Meet Up at the Movies, an annual event that began in 2011 for Grateful Dead Meet Up at the Movies 2026. They brought it back, Giant Stadium, 617-1991, theaters worldwide.
2: Thank you for mentioning that this phenomenon exists. And what other band could do that? I want people to think about that, because I contend that this music has permanent legs, as they say in the business.

0: This is the official tapes Grateful Dead radio program, where we get into the official releases from the Grateful Dead's vault. I'm Corey, and that is the Grateful Dead from May 12th, 1991 at Shoreline, Mountain View, California, with El Paso. You can find that on Enjoying the Ride, a massive box set that the Grateful Dead released to celebrate their 60th anniversary as a band beyond description. And with the 60th anniversary, that included a 60 CD box set, Enjoying the Ride. Enjoying the Ride was a box set that featured venues that had a little bit more of that X factor going on for it. And you have to get about to disc number 52 before you got to 512-91 Shoreline. And they didn't play Shoreline until October of 87, but they always performed three-night runs. The Dead played Shoreline just about every year, or every year from 1987 to 1995, often completing more than one run of shows a year. And the final West Coast Grateful Dead shows were at Shoreline. This is the official tapes. We've been kind of doing a deep dive, or going to continue on with a deep dive of 1991. Not only did we hear something from Shoreline of 91, Giants Stadium of 91, the Giants Stadium 617 1991 featured for Grateful Dead meetup with the movies 2026. And the Grateful Dead also going to be coming out with a Boston 1991 show. We've got more details on that. And we also have some audio to listen to from Boston of 1991 coming up.
1: 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Tonight's weather report: hazy with a chance of the munchies.

0: The show was performed in 91, but it wasn't released until about a decade later. Something from Dick's Picks, Volume 17, and that is how the Grateful Dead opened up their show on September 25th, 1991, Boston Garden in Boston. They opened up the show with Help on the Way and a Slipknot into Franklin's Tower into Walking Blues. And you can find that on Dick's Picks, Volume 17. This is the official tapes Grateful Dead radio program where we explore the official releases from the Grateful Dead's vault. And that lineup included Jerry Garcia, electric guitar, vocals, Bob Weir, guitar and vocals, Phil Lesh, bass and vocals, Bill Kreutzmann, Mickey Hart on drums and percussion. And then you had Bruce Hornsby on piano and Vince Welnick on keyboards, also helping out with the vocals as well. And that was sort of a powerful two-keyboard iteration of the Grateful Dead. It was a new Grateful Dead sound, and it was about a year old that they had that going on, and it was pushing the music to fresh heights, and to that two new vocalists bringing the harmonies to soaring new places, and you got one of the most exciting and inspired versions of the Grateful Dead right there. The following night, 9/26/91, it was almost Dick's Picks Volume 17, but had to wait, not just a decade, had to wait until recently. It was announced that Dave's Picks Volume 59 is going to be from Boston Garden, 9/26/91. Dick LaValle, he was the Grateful Dead's tape archivist for many, many years, and now the legacy, the baton, has been handed to David Lemieux. So once we get Dave's Picks Volume 59 into the mailbox here at the World Tapes, World Headquarters of the Official Tapes, we'll get it on the radio airwaves for you. We're going to get the complete previously unreleased show from Boston Garden, 9/26/91, the last of a six-night run delivering big sound and deep improvisation. This is the official tapes Grateful Dead radio program where we explore the official releases from the Grateful Dead's vault. And in this last hour, I've been really doing kind of a deep dive on 1991, not only for Dave's Picks Volume 59, but also Grateful Dead Meetup at the Movies 2026, performance from Giant Stadium 6/17/91, and then getting a deep dive with that because we got to talk to Lynn Delamico. Not too long ago, he released a book titled Friend of the Devil, My Wild Ride with the Grateful Dead and Jerry Garcia. As a friend and a filmmaker, Lynn Delamico was one of the few non-band members allowed into the inner circle of Jerry Garcia and the Grateful Dead.
1: Hornsby appeared at stadium shows, as far as I know, without, I don't know if he ever rehearsed with them. And that's important. He might have flown in and done a rehearsal or two at Front Street. So when they were hammering out on Rock and Roll, One More Saturday Night, it was great because Hornsby could kill that on his grand, you know. A grand piano is a percussion instrument.
0: Not only did Lynn Delamico talk a little bit about what was going on stage with the Grateful Dead, but he was also talking a little bit about what was going off stage as well with the filming process.
1: The camera operators included Celeste Rufo and Joe Ippolito. Jay Kulik and Dave Driscoll were also veterans. And then I had John, James Goldsmith, Michael Giraki, and Jim Chiavella. But some of those guys were second unit. It was a team. When it was happening, it was magical. It was just, there's a relationship that when the band was firing on all cylinders, so were we.
0: The book is titled Friend of the Devil, My Wild Ride with Jerry Garcia and the Grateful Dead. You can find out more about that over at our website. 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And Lynn Delamico, not only was he talking a little bit about his book, but Grateful Dead meet up at the Movies 2026, August 8th, August 10th. A movie worldwide of the show, June 17th, 1991, from Giants Stadium.
2: 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It was just, you know, people think of directing as stressful. 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In a situation like this where you have the best technicians and the best equipment and the great artists in front of your cameras, and you know, if you're not enjoying that, do something else.
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